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Simon and Garfunkel and Cecilia. Hi there, it's Bird checking in for this Sunday of the Memorial Day long weekend. Brothers Johnson on the way now. Carole King.

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0: 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Oh man, more of the greatest music ever made is directly ahead.
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1: USA Radio News, I'm Chuck Brady. The U.S. and Iran have reportedly agreed in principle to a deal that would wind down the conflict. That's according to the New York Times, which cited a senior U.S. official. President Donald Trump says negotiations with Iran are proceeding in an orderly and constructive manner. House Speaker Mike Johnson expressed optimism about a deal getting done.
2: I'm very confident. I talked with him late last night. He's as resolute as he's been from the beginning. This will allow 60 days to get all the details done. And his number one condition has been that Iran cannot have a nuclear weapon.
1: In a post on social media this morning, the president says he has informed his representatives not to rush into a deal and that time is on our side. The president added that both sides must take their time and get it right and that there can be no mistakes.
2: We'll get the Strait of Hormuz reopened, which will be great for gas prices here and stability around the world. And that's why all the regional allies there and all the regional countries are following U.S. leadership under President Trump. When this settles out, gas prices come back down to earth. That means your grocery prices come down again because of transport costs and all the rest. It's going to be a big factor. The kitchen table issues are going to decide the midterms.
1: Johnson also took the opportunity to call on leaders to tone down the political rhetoric after the shooting outside the White House occurred on Saturday. The shooting left a suspect dead and a civilian injured, and Johnson said, "We live in a heightened threat environment." Johnson said President Trump accepts the risk as part of his duty and the job, but that says a lot about him. Authorities identified the suspected gunman as 21-year-old Nasir Best, saying he had a history of mental illness. The Indianapolis 500 is in the books, and Swedish driver Felix Rosenquist got his first victory, edging out David Maluka's

0: restoration in the face of impossible odds. Through a harrowing series of events and miraculous answers to prayer, Bill receives a donor's heart with only hours left to live. His rapid recovery and return to normal life is a story that shows God's power to heal and his faithfulness in answering prayers. The Miracle Man is available online through Amazon, Barnes & Noble, and other booksellers.
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0: 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We're rocking your long weekend with more great sounds in just a moment.
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0: WENK Union City, the greatest hits of all time. 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
1: USA Radio News, I'm Chuck Brady. The U.S. and Iran have reportedly agreed in principle to a deal that would wind down the conflict. That's according to the New York Times, which cited a senior U.S. official. President Donald Trump says negotiations with Iran are proceeding in an orderly and constructive manner. House Speaker Mike Johnson expressed optimism about a deal getting done.
2: I'm very confident. I talked with him late last night. He's as resolute as he's been from the beginning. This will allow 60 days to get all the details done. And his number one condition has been that Iran cannot have a nuclear weapon.
1: In a post on social media this morning, the president says he's informed his representatives not to rush into a deal and that time is on our side. The president added that both sides must take their time and get it right and that there can be no mistakes.
2: We'll get the Strait of Hormuz reopened, which will be great for gas prices here and stability around the world. And that's why all the regional allies there and all the regional countries are following U.S. leadership under President Trump. When this settles out, gas prices come back down to earth. That means your grocery prices come down again because of transport costs and all the rest. It's going to be a big factor. The kitchen table issues are going to decide the midterms.
1: Johnson also took the opportunity to call on leaders to tone down the political rhetoric after the shooting outside the White House occurred on Saturday. The shooting left a suspect dead and a civilian injured, and Johnson said, "We live in a heightened threat environment." Johnson said President Trump accepts the risk as part of his duty and the job. Burnett says a lot about him. Authorities identify the suspected gunman as 21-year-old Nasir Best, saying he had a history of mental illness. The Indianapolis 500 is in the books, and Swedish driver Felix Rosenqvist got his first victory, edging out David Malukas for the win. A crowd of more than 300,000 brave light rain and occasional drizzle to watch the dramatic finish, the closest finish in race history. America's News Network, USA Radio News.
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0: WENK.

Elvis Presley's Suspicious Minds. Bird with you on this Sunday, Memorial Day long weekend. Four Seasons on the way. Now, The Doors.

0: Sir Douglas Quintanage. He's about a mover. Don't move a muscle. Music on the way from the Beatles, Stevie Wonder, the Stampeders, and more straight ahead.
1: 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WENK.

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1: USA Radio News, I'm Anthony Lucero. Regional officials say the United States and Iran are nearing a deal to end the war and reopen the Strait of Hormuz, with Iran reportedly prepared to give up its highly enriched uranium stockpile. Indiana Republican Congressman Marlon Stutzman spoke with News Nation.
2: IRGC and the Iranian regime is so difficult to negotiate with because, you know, they say one thing and they do another. And that's why it's just, you know, important to be sure that whatever we have, we hold them accountable.
1: The U.S. port blockades will remain in place until an agreement is finalized. War Secretary Pete Hegseth criticized past diversity, equity, and inclusion programs during a West Point commencement speech, accusing previous

0: U.S. military leaders are pushing a woke agenda while telling graduating cadets they're being prepared to lead warriors and potentially serve in future conflicts. Two New Jersey lawmakers say all ICE detainees held at Newark's Delaney Hall should be freed.
1: Senator Andy Kim and Congressman Robert Menendez Jr. showed up to support detainees who'd begun a hunger strike over spoiled food.
2: They talked about the inhumane treatment, talked about the poor food. They talked about the water tasting disgusting. I myself drank from the fountain. It's certainly crumbs that we need to make sure we're following up on.
1: Kim also said he met with 18-year-old girls who would be graduating high school if they hadn't been arrested. I'm Sarah Lee Kessler.
0: The CDC is expanding its power to keep individuals from Ebola-stricken nations from entering the U.S.
3: The agency says the move is in the interest of public health and includes lawful permanent U.S. residents, green card holders who've been in the Democratic Republic of Congo, Uganda, or South Sudan within the last 21 days are now banned from entering the U.S. through mid-June. The change announced Friday expands the agency's existing travel restrictions tied to the outbreak of the rare strain of Ebola, which has no approved vaccine or treatments. I'm Lisa Carton.
0: From America's News Network, USA Radio News.
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And then I saw the Jag slide into the curve. I know I'll never forget that horrible sight. I guess I found out for myself that everyone was right.

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0: The Kinks and Sunny Afternoon. Wow, it is that time already. My name is Bird, and I must fly for today, but I will be back soon. Until then, do find, like, and follow me on Facebook and Instagram, Bird Radio. Bird with a Y would be honored and thrilled. More of the greatest music ever made is on the way next for your holiday long weekend. Don't go far. Talk to you soon.
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1: USA Radio News, I'm Anthony Lucero. The U.S. and Iran are reportedly close to signing a deal that would reopen the Strait of Hormuz.
2: CIOS report says the deal would involve a 60-day ceasefire extension between the U.S. and Iran, during which the critical waterway would be reopened. The report says the agreement would also allow Iran to sell oil as negotiations continue on limiting Iran's nuclear program. Reports say both mediators and President Trump have indicated the deal could be announced today, though at that point it had yet to be finalized and could still fall apart. I'm Scott Carr in Washington.
1: Senator Cory Booker is criticizing President Trump's handling of Iran, telling CNN State of the Union the U.S. is in a worse position as a reported deal nears.
3: So we haven't had an official briefing, but this is what I'm seeing that has me so outraged right now, is the president said he went into this to deal with their nuclear program. This does not deal with that.
1: He says Iran now has enriched uranium it previously lacked before Trump's first term, and warns any agreement could boost funding for Iranian proxy groups, while saying the president has been played as a fool. Arlington National Cemetery is covered with around 250,000 American flags for Memorial Day weekend. Members of the 3rd U.S. Infantry Regiment placed flags at the Tomb of the Unknown Soldier and across the grounds in Arlington National Cemetery. House Speaker Mike Johnson is calling for the political temperature to be lowered after a shooting outside the White House that left a suspect dead and a

0: civilian injured, saying the nation is in a heightened threat environment.
1: I keep telling my Democrat colleagues, you cannot demonize the other side, call them Nazis, call the president a threat to democracy and all that, and expect that some crazy people will not be triggered by it. We got to turn that down.
0: He notes President Trump accepts the risk of his office while investigators identify the suspect as 21-year-old Najir Best with prior law enforcement contacts. Gold is trading around $45.69 an ounce, while silver is around $78 an ounce. 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
1: WENK,

My name is Dusty. Good to be here with you right through the Memorial Day weekend. There's the Beatles, I Want to Hold Your Hand. Coming up, Johnny Rivers' Mountain of Love. I Got You, Babe, Sonny and Cher. Let's see, Smokey Robinson, Miracles, I Second That Emotion. A lot of good stuff coming up. Yep, you ain't seen nothing yet. Here's Back for Turner Overdrive.

0: Lonely People, that's from America. Check this guy out. He gets tired of filling up his Mercedes-Benz. He has a 1996 Mercedes-Benz convertible, and he said it costs about $90 to fill it up because gas is high. Well, he took a Power Wheels Barbie Dream Camper, a little pink battery-powered car that kids drive in. He converted this to a gas-powered vehicle. He took the gas motor off of a pressure washer and put it in there and adapted it to drive. Now he drives it for short little trips that he needs to do here and there. Costs him about $3 to fill it up. So, hey, get creative.
1: Here's a tale of Tina. Sir.

0: I got you, babe. There's Sonny and Cher. All right, what do we got on the calendar for today? Well, today is National Tap Dance Day. Is it time for my annual review already?
1: 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WENK.

0: Grassroots and Temptation Eyes. All right, well, Memorial Day is upon us, and it's a day of remembrance of those who have lost their lives, you know, in the service to the country, fallen service members of the U.S. military. And it started in, like, 1868, right after the Civil War. And then it kind of grew from there. And it was established as a federal holiday in 1971. It went from being, you know, Decoration Day, and it's turned into now Memorial Day. Coming up, Lowrider from War.
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1: USA Radio News, I'm Anthony Lucero. President Trump says negotiations with Iran are proceeding in an orderly and constructive manner. He's told his team to not rush a deal.
2: I'm very confident. I talked with him late last night. He's as resolute as he's been from the beginning. This will allow 60 days to get all the details done. And his number one condition has been that Iran cannot have a nuclear weapon.
1: House Speaker Mike Johnson expressed optimism after speaking with Trump as talks continue following a shaky ceasefire. Investigators are working to determine what prompted a man to open fire at a White House security checkpoint where a bystander was struck by gunfire during that incident.
3: Investigators are going to go take a look at his phone, computer, iPad, any other electronic devices he has, anything he may have written down. Did he have some manifesto? Was he trying to send a message? What was his purpose?
1: Former FBI agent Rick Colco says authorities will examine every part of the suspect's background and motive as President Trump remained unharmed inside of the Oval Office. Russian missile and drone strikes on Kiev have killed at least four people and damaged infrastructure, with Ukrainian officials reporting a large-scale overnight attack involving hypersonic-class missiles, prompting widespread alerts and emergency responses across the capital region. As the nation observes Memorial Day, military recruitment is rising after earlier declines this decade, with the Department of War reporting the U.S. Army enlisted just over 62,000 active duty soldiers last fiscal year.
4: Somewhere between only 7% and 11% of this country see military service as a viable career path moving forward. And so obviously at this department, we recognize that number is probably unsustainable. And while we have great recruiting numbers now, it might not always be the case.
1: Pentagon spokesman Sean Parnell says leaders want to see sustained gains moving forward. AAA reports the national average price for a gallon of gas is $4.51. Highest prices are in Mono County, California at $7.04. Lowest prices in Scott County, Indiana at $3.59. 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
0: WENK.

Their smiling faces sometimes from undisputed truth. 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

0: ballistics. 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Back into history on this date to see what happened. 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
1: USA Radio News, I'm Anthony Lucero. Regional officials say the United States and Iran are nearing a deal to end the war and reopen the Strait of Hormuz, with Iran reportedly prepared to give up its highly enriched uranium stockpile. Indiana Republican Congressman Marlon Stutzman spoke with News Nation.
2: IRGC and the Iranian regime is so difficult to negotiate with because, you know, they say one thing and they do another. And that's why it's just, you know, important to be sure that whatever we have, we hold them accountable.
1: The U.S. port blockades will remain in place until an agreement is finalized. War Secretary Pete Hegseth criticized past diversity, equity, and inclusion programs during a West Point commencement speech, accusing previous military leaders of pushing a woke agenda while telling graduating cadets they're being prepared to lead warriors and potentially serve in future conflicts. Two New Jersey lawmakers say all ICE detainees held at Newark's Delaney Hall should be freed.
3: Senator Andy Kim and Congressman Robert Menendez Jr. showed up to support detainees who'd begun a hunger strike over spoiled food.
4: They talked about the inhumane treatment, talked about the poor food. They talked about the water tasting disgusting. I myself drank from the fountain. It's certainly crumbs that we need to make sure we're following up on.
3: Kim also said he met with 18-year-old girls who would be graduating high school if they hadn't been arrested. I'm Sarah Lee Kessler.
1: The CDC is expanding its power to keep individuals from Ebola-stricken nations from entering the U.S.
5: The agency says the move is in the interest of public health and includes lawful permanent U.S. residents, green card holders who've been in the Democratic Republic of Congo, Uganda, or South Sudan within the last 21 days are now banned from entering the U.S. through mid-June. The change announced Friday expands the agency's existing travel restrictions tied to the outbreak of the rare strain of Ebola, which has no approved vaccine or treatments. I'm Lisa Carton.
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0: WENK.

I'm Dusty. That was George Benson. Gimme the Night. On the way, we got Martha Reeves and the Vandellas dancing in the streets. Ooh, a couple of medleys. Aquarius Let the Sunshine In from the Fifth Dimension. And Working My Way Back to You, Forgive Me Girl from the Spinners. Both of those coming up in the same set. Right now, moving along with My Life, here's Billy Joel.

0: Procol Harum, a whiter shade of pale. Not like me when I take my shirt off. Anyway, check this out. David Rush, our favorite serial record breaker, is at it again. This guy has more concurrent Guinness World Records than anybody in history. And he just set up another one here. He put on the most T-shirts in 1 minute. And the record to beat was 25, and he managed to do 32. Put on 32 T-shirts in 1 minute. David Rush got another one.
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0: the fifth dimension, Aquarius, let the sun shine in. All right, on the calendar for today, it is National Sing Out Day, and I got some great sing-along ones coming up for you in the next set, starting with Cat Stevens.
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0: There's Andy Kim. How'd we ever get this way? All righty, so Memorial Day is upon us, and this is honoring the fallen of our military who have lost their lives in the service of the country. And you got to remember, whenever you're greeting people on Memorial, you don't say Happy Memorial Day, because that's kind of contrary to what we're honoring here. You might say something like, have a meaningful Memorial Day. Not appropriate to be thanking service members for their service on this day, because it's remembering those who have died. You could also take a moment to recognize and remember. You could say things like, today and always, I'm remembering so-and-so, if you knew somebody, if you have a name, you know, things like that. So just make sure that you're giving Memorial Day its due. It's not just a holiday launching the summer.
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1: USA Radio News, I'm Anthony Lucero. The U.S. and Iran are reportedly close to signing a deal that would reopen the Strait of Hormuz.
2: CEO's report says the deal would involve a 60-day ceasefire extension between the U.S. and Iran, during which the critical waterway would be reopened. The report says the agreement would also allow Iran to sell oil as negotiations continue on limiting Iran's nuclear program. Reports say both mediators and President Trump have indicated the deal could be announced today, though at that point it had yet to be finalized and could still fall apart. I'm Scott Carr in Washington.
1: Senator Cory Booker is criticizing President Trump's handling of Iran, telling CNN State of the Union the U.S. is in a worse position as a reported deal nears.
3: So we haven't had an official briefing, but this is what I'm seeing that has me so outraged right now, is the president said he went into this to deal with their nuclear program. This does not deal with that.
1: He says Iran now has enriched uranium it previously lacked before Trump's first term, and warns any agreement could boost funding for Iranian proxy groups, while saying the president has been played as a fool. Arlington National Cemetery is covered with around 250,000 American flags for Memorial Day weekend. Members of the 3rd U.S. Infantry Regiment placed flags at the Tomb of the Unknown Soldier and across the grounds in Arlington National Cemetery. House Speaker Mike Johnson is calling for the political temperature to be lowered after a shooting outside the White House that left a suspect dead and a civilian injured, saying the nation is in a heightened threat environment.
4: I keep telling my Democrat colleagues, you cannot demonize the other side, call them Nazis, call the president a threat to democracy and all that, and expect that some crazy people will not be triggered by it. We got to turn that down.
1: He notes President Trump accepts the risk of his office while investigators identify the suspect as 21-year-old Najir Best with prior law enforcement contacts. Gold is trading around $45.69 an ounce, while silver is around $78 an ounce. 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

Jam Dusty. That was Positively 4th Street by Bob Dylan. Coming up, Got to Give It Up, Part 1 by Marvin Gaye. We got Reflections, Romeo and Juliet. Baby, I Love Your Way, Your Curds Ain't So Bad Either from Peter Frampton. And right now, it's Different Drum. That's from Linda Ronstadt.

0: There's Supertramp Breakfast in America. 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One Florida resident got a little tired of the hurricanes coming through and filling the house with water. So they're having their home lifted, you know, and sometimes people will do 10 feet or 12 feet. No, this person does not want this happening again. So they're lifting their house 24 feet. You have to put in an elevator just to get to it.
1: WENK.

0: That's Reflections. It's called Romeo and Juliet. All right, let's go back into history on this date and see what happened. We're going to go back to this date in 1935. It was on this date in 1935 that Babe Ruth hit his last home run.
1: That's what she said.
0: Yep, Babe Ruth hit his last home run this date, 1935.
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0: Let Me Be There. There's Olivia Newton-John taking a break, coming back with a great one for you. Ooh, this is a big one. And it includes the line, "She's just a little hard to find." That's coming up, and it's done by the Eagles.
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1: USA Radio News, I'm Anthony Lucero. President Trump says negotiations with Iran are proceeding in an orderly and constructive manner. He's told his team to not rush a deal.
2: I'm very confident. I talked with him late last night. He's as resolute as he's been from the beginning. This will allow 60 days to get all the details done. And his number one condition has been that Iran cannot have a nuclear weapon.
1: House Speaker Mike Johnson expressed optimism after speaking with Trump as talks continue following a shaky ceasefire. Investigators are working to determine what prompted a man to open fire at a White House security checkpoint where a bystander was struck by gunfire during that incident.
3: Investigators are going to go take a look at his phone, computer, iPad, any other electronic devices he has, anything he may have written down. Did he have some manifesto? Was he trying to send a message? What was his purpose?
1: Former FBI agent Rick Colco says authorities will examine every part of the suspect's background and motive as President Trump remained unharmed inside of the Oval Office. Russian missile and drone strikes on Kiev have killed at least four people and damaged infrastructure, with Ukrainian officials reporting a large-scale overnight attack involving hypersonic-class missiles, prompting widespread alerts and emergency responses across the capital region. As the nation observes Memorial Day, military recruitment is rising after earlier declines this decade, with the Department of War reporting the U.S. Army enlisted just over 62,000 active duty soldiers last fiscal year.
4: Somewhere between only 7% and 11% of this country see military service as a viable career path moving forward. And so obviously at this department, we recognize that number is probably unsustainable. And while we have great recruiting numbers now, it might not always be the case.
1: Pentagon spokesman Sean Parnell says leaders want to see sustained gains moving forward. AAA reports the national average price for a gallon of gas is $4.51. Highest prices are in Mono County, California at $7.04. Lowest prices in Scott County, Indiana at $3.59. 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
0: WENK. Yeah.

That was Gary Puckett in the Union Gap. Young Girl on the way this hour. ELO, Bee Gees, Redbone, and a whole bunch of other ones. I'm Dusty. Right now, it's Hooked on a Feeling from Blue Swede. Ooh.

0: decided that the road closed sign did not apply to them. 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But anyway, just pulled right on it and just sank up to the belly in wet cement, this thing, and got stuck. That's probably the same kind of person that eats those little silica packs that you get in all the electronics that say, do not eat.
1: W-E.

Grand Funk Railroad, some kind of wonderful. Some kind of arrogant. Check this out. Somebody with a little pick-em-up truck

0: Too much heaven. All righty, what's on the calendar for today? 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
1: 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The greatest hits of all time. WENK.

0: That's Yvonne Elliman. If I can't have you. All right, so here we go. It's Memorial Day, not Veterans Day. That's the day to honor all those who served in the military. Memorial Day honors those who lost their lives in the service to their country, our country, this country. And, a lot of people will, you'll see them wearing red poppies. That symbolizes remembrance and respect for those who died in the service to their country, as originally inspired by the 1915 poem In Flanders Fields by John McCrae, to honor those who died in World War One, but now it's for all. So if you see somebody wearing a little red poppy, that's why. I remember as a kid, we went out and handed those out for the local VFW hall.
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1: USA Radio News. I'm John Summers. House Speaker Mike Johnson says the temperature needs to be turned down in the U.S. following Saturday's shooting outside the White House. After the incident left the suspect dead and a civilian injured, Johnson said, "We live in a heightened threat environment."
2: I keep telling my Democrat colleagues, you cannot demonize.

0: as the other side, call them Nazis, call the president a threat to democracy and all that, and expect that some crazy people will not be triggered by it. We got to turn that down.
1: Johnson said President Trump accepts the risk as part of his duty and job, and it says a lot about him. According to multiple reports, authorities believe it was 21-year-old Nasir Best who fired shots near the outer perimeter of the White House. He had reportedly had run-ins with the local law enforcement before. President Trump says negotiations with Iran are proceeding in an orderly and constructive manner. House Speaker Mike Johnson expressed optimism about a deal getting done after speaking with Trump.
0: I'm very confident. I talked with him late last night. He's as resolute as he's been from the beginning. This will allow 60 days to get all the details done. And his number one condition has been that Iran cannot have a nuclear weapon.
1: In a Truth Social post Sunday morning, the president said he informed his representatives not to rush into a deal, and time is on our side. The Centers for Disease Control and Prevention's expanding its power to prevent individuals from Ebola-stricken countries from entering the U.S. The agency said the move is in the interest of public health and includes lawful permanent U.S. residents. Green card holders who have been in the Democratic Republic of Congo, Uganda, or South Sudan within the last 21 days are banned from entering the U.S. through mid-June. Americans are shelling out more for grilling essentials this Memorial Day weekend. Government figures show prices have jumped since last year for everything from meat to mustard, ketchup, and charcoal. From America's News Network, USA Radio News.
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4: I've heard people say that too much of anything is not good for you, baby. But I don't know about that. There's many times that we've loved and we've shared love and made love. It doesn't seem to me like it's enough. It's just not enough, baby.

My name is Dusty. That was Barry White. That's Can't Get Enough of Your Love, Babe. The Raspberries are on the way with Go All the Way. The Temptations are going to do Just My Imagination this hour. And Jan and Dean stopping by with a little sidewalk surfing. Push and play now on Sure Gonna Miss Her. Here's Jerry Lewis and the Playboys.

0: Zager and Evans in the year 25-25. We probably won't be talking about this. Hyundai Motor Company recalling more than 54,000 24 through 26 Hyundai Elantra hybrid models because there is a problem with the hybrid power system that can overheat and cause a fire. And so that's probably a case of, you know, don't park it near your house if you want to keep it. But anyway, if you've got a 2024 to 2026 Hyundai Elantra hybrid, check out that recall online.
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0: Temptations. Just my imagination. Alrighty, so here we go back into history on this date to see what happened. This is a huge one here. Back in 1787 on this date, the 55 state delegates, including George Washington and James Madison, Benjamin Franklin, got together in Philadelphia to write the new U.S. Constitution. The Constitutional Convention began this date, 1787.
1: 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The greatest hits of all time. WENK.

0: Love or Let Me Be Lonely. There's Friends of Distinction, and I got to get out of here. Thank you for choosing to spend time with me, letting me be part of your day and part of this special weekend. Bob Seger and the Silver Bullet Band is coming up after the break. Maybe you can't choose what happens to you, but you can choose how you react to it. So make it a great day. It is your choice.
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1: USA Radio News. I'm John Summers. About 50,000 Orange County, California residents remain under evacuation orders as a chemical tank at the GKN Aerospace facility is still unstable. The evacuation zone includes several schools, hospitals, and nursing homes. Authorities say the tank contains a highly flammable chemical and will either spill thousands of gallons of the toxic chemical or explode. Senator Cory Booker says the Democratic Party desperately needs new leadership. Speaking on CNN's State of the Union Sunday, the New Jersey Democrat said there also needs to be a new vision for the party. He pointed to candidates like Georgia Senator

0: John Ossoff, Texas Senate candidate James Tallarico, and North Carolina Senate candidate Roy Cooper as leaders who care more about people than party. The family of NASCAR legend Kyle Busch revealed the cause of his sudden death.
1: According to a family statement, Busch died Thursday from complications of severe pneumonia that developed into sepsis. A medical evaluation concluded the 41-year-old passed away from rapid and overwhelming associated complications. The two-time NASCAR Series champion was hospitalized earlier for what was called severe illness. Busch had been scheduled to compete in a pair of races at Charlotte Motor Speedway over Memorial Day weekend. I'm Lisa Carton.
0: Investigators and doctors say fentanyl, including a rare form of the powerful drug, was the main substance inside a Mountain Air, New Mexico home where three people died last week. New Mexico State Police Chief Matt Broom says 25 people were exposed to the drugs. Two people remain hospitalized.
2: This incident is tied to the exposure to a powdered opioid substance. Within the home, an on-scene DEA laboratory analysis has confirmed the presence of fentanyl, methamphetamine, and parafluorofentanyl, also called P4 fentanyl.
0: The two people still in the hospital are first responders. From America's News Network, USA Radio News.
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0: I'm Larry Lee with Ag Headline News on Brownfield. New reports are out, and USDA says 1.7 million cattle were placed into feedlots during April. That's up 6% on the year and toward the high end of pre-report estimates. The total number of cattle on feed for May 1st was 2% higher than a year ago. U.S. red meat and cold storage shrank during April. Poultry rose slightly. Cheese and butter and cold storage went up in April. More news next. Ag economist Sean Arita with the Ag Risk Policy Center says sugar growers and processors will face significant losses this year without additional trade protections.
1: And inflation, particularly over the past 5 years, has been very, very high, as we all know. That has eroded the protective value of that tariff.
0: Tom Salenica with the Minnesota Soybean Grower still sees China as a top soy export market despite ongoing trade disruptions.
2: Without a doubt, China still is the tipping point of profitability for soybeans, and it will be for a long, long time.
0: Agronomist Chris Brown with Burris Seed says the latest cool stretch of weather has caused some corn and soybean emergence issues. Ian Sheldon with Ohio State University says U.S. agriculture should be paying close attention to the review of the U.S.-Mexico-Canada agreement.
3: Mexico is our number one agricultural export market, and Canada's our number two.
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1: USA Radio News. I'm John Summers. The U.S. and Iran are reportedly close to signing a deal which would reopen the Strait of Hormuz.
2: An Axios report says the deal would involve a 60-day ceasefire extension between the U.S. and Iran, during which the critical waterway would be reopened. The report says the agreement would also allow Iran to sell oil as negotiations continue on limiting Iran's nuclear program. I'm Scott Carr in Washington.
1: Senator Cory Booker criticized President Trump's handling of Iran.
3: The New Jersey Democrat told CNN's State of the Union the president has gotten the U.S. into a situation that's worse than it was before.
4: So we haven't had an official briefing, but this is what I'm seeing that has me so outraged right now. Is the president said he went into this to deal with their nuclear program. This does not deal with that.
3: Booker argued that Iran didn't have enriched uranium before Trump's first term, but now they have it because of him. He also claimed the deal the U.S. is reportedly near to making with Iran would give Iran more money to fund their terrorist proxies. Booker went on to say Iran has put America in a stalemate and the president has been played as a fool. I'm Mark Mayfield.
1: President Trump pitched Texas Attorney General and Republican Senate candidate Ken Paxton to voters. In a Truth Social post, Trump praised Paxton as a great attorney general who was loyal to him during what he described as partisan attacks, while also criticizing Senator John Cornyn as disloyal.
5: Well, I think I can help maintain the Senate seat in Republican hands. I won in 2020 by 10 points. Ken Paxton, as you know, is a flawed candidate. He's got scandal that follows him everywhere.
1: Cornyn spoke Sunday on Fox News about Paxton. The runoffs decided Tuesday after a tough campaign between the two Republicans. A suicide bomber struck a passenger train in southwestern Pakistan with a blast killing at least 20 people and injuring several others. From America's News Network, USA Radio News.
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2: My name is London, and I am in kindergarten, and my name is London Bakai Davis. Our president is to flag and United States of America, and to you fellow for which you stand, one nation under God, indivisible, and to you justice for all.
3: WENK,

It's Eric Clapton on WENK, the greatest hits of all time, Memorial Day morning. I'm Robin Francis, and with you with the incredible Chuck Berry, doing the classic Johnny B. Goode.

Phil Collins, one of his 80s hits, Another Day in Paradise on WENK, the greatest hits of all time. Rolling Stones coming up, Cat Stevens on the way for your Memorial Day morning in just a few moments. This usually is what a lot of people feel is first day of spring. I know it's in June, but a lot of times it's already way hot and that kind of stuff. So Memorial Day, I think, because everybody's off, and then you also have a little bit warmer normally, and I think this is what you would probably say is the official start for Memorial Day. 92% of people, yes, there is a poll, feel that they're usually in summer mode well before June 21st. And if most people in the northern states of like Maine, some South Dakota people, New Hampshire and that kind of thing, they're ready for summer mode. I mean, they were in their winters all the time. 53% of Americans say that they plan to live their best life this summer.

47% say they're just going to take it easy. And about 10% want every day of their summer to be booked with something. Just, I guess, make sure they're busy from time to time.

0: this, I guess, make sure they're busy?
1: From time to time, we all need a break from our daily activities. The Hawk's Nest Sports Venue in Martin can give you just that. The Hawk's Nest is open Monday through Sunday with daily activities, including weekly cornhole tournaments on Mondays, trivia night on Tuesday, Wing Wednesday with 50 Cent Wings, extreme bar bingo on Thursday, and karaoke and live entertainment all weekend long. So when you need a moment just to unwind and enjoy yourself, check out the Hawk's Nest Sports Venue at 105 Church Street in Martin. That's the Hawk's Nest Sports Venue in Martin on Facebook at the Hawk's Nest. Remember 1975? Microsoft was just getting started. The Vietnam War came to an end. 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

0: Cat Stevens. That is the Peace Train on WENK, the greatest hits of all time. Cat, now known as Yusuf Islam. The Beatles in just a moment. We'll also have some Memorial Day morning Stevie Wonder next.
1: Hello, I'm Larry Lee with Ag Headline News on Brownfield. New reports are out, and USDA says 1.7 million cattle were placed into feedlots during April. That's up 6% on the year and toward the high end of pre-report estimates. The total number of cattle on feed for May 1st was 2% higher than a year ago. U.S. red meat and cold storage shrank during April. Poultry rose slightly. Cheese and butter and cold storage went up in April. More news next. Ag economist Sean Arita with the Ag Risk Policy Center says sugar growers and processors will face significant losses this year without additional trade protections.
2: Inflation, particularly over the past 5 years, has been very, very high, as we all know. That has eroded the protective value of that tariff.
1: Tom Selenica with the Minnesota Soybean Grower still sees China as a top soy export market despite ongoing trade disruptions.
3: Without a doubt, China still is the tipping point of profitability for soybeans, and it will be for a long, long time.
1: Agronomist Chris Brown with Burris Seed says the latest cool stretch of weather has caused some corn and soybean emergence issues. Ian Sheldon with Ohio State University says U.S. agriculture should be paying close attention to the review of the U.S.-Mexico-Canada agreement.
4: Mexico is our number one agricultural export market, and Canada's our number two.
1: I'm Larry Lee. 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

0: Stevie Wonder, If You Really Love Me on WENK, the greatest hits of all time, Beach Boys, and also Rod Stewart all coming your way.
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Rod Stewart, Do You Think I'm Sexy? There for a while, he wouldn't do the song in concert. He said he just didn't really want to be known for that disco-style song, but finally decided to do it. The crowd goes nuts every time I saw him when he played.

Doing that rock and roll music with the Beach Boys on WENK, the greatest hits of all time. I'm Robin Francis, and with you, enjoying a Memorial Day morning with you, Burton Cummings and the Guess Who with These Eyes.

0: My name is Deputy Steve Fulcher, and I'm the Sharon School Resource Officer. I pledge allegiance to the flag of the United States of America and to the Republic for which it stands, one nation, under God, indivisible, with liberty and justice for all.
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2: USA Radio News. I'm John Summers. Americans are shelling out more for grilling essentials this Memorial Day weekend. Government figures show prices have jumped since last year for everything from meat to mustard, ketchup, and charcoal. President Trump says negotiations with Iran are proceeding in an orderly and constructive manner. House Speaker Mike Johnson expressed optimism about a deal getting done after speaking with Trump.
3: I'm very confident. I talked with him late last night. He's as resolute as he's been from the beginning. This will allow 60 days to get all the details done. And his number one condition has been that Iran cannot have a nuclear weapon.
2: In a Truth Social post Sunday morning, the president said he informed his representatives not to rush into a deal, and time is on our side. House Speaker Mike Johnson says the temperature needs to be turned down in the U.S. following Saturday's shooting outside the White House. After the incident left the suspect dead and a civilian injured, Johnson said, "We live in a heightened threat environment."
3: I keep telling my Democrat colleagues, you cannot demonize the other side, call them Nazis, call the president a threat to democracy and all that, and expect that some crazy people will not be triggered by it. We got to turn that down.
2: Johnson said President Trump accepts the risk as part of his duty and job, and it says a lot about him. According to multiple reports, authorities believe it was 21-year-old Nasir Best who fired shots near the outer perimeter of the White House. He had reportedly had run-ins with the local law enforcement before. The Centers for Disease Control and Prevention is expanding its power to prevent individuals from Ebola-stricken countries from entering the U.S. The agency said the move is in the interest of public health and includes lawful permanent U.S. residents. Green card holders who have been in the Democratic Republic of Congo, Uganda, or South Sudan within the last 21 days are banned from entering the U.S. through mid-June. From America's News Network, USA Radio News.
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8: 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On Tuesday, we will be at E.W. 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
7: Now, you got a big giveaway getting started here real soon, don't you?
8: That's right. We're really excited about that. You know, Tuesday will start the very first day of our 8th annual summer car giveaway. And this is donated by Joe Mahan Ford. And guess what? 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It's a 2024 Ford Maverick XLT. It is a beautiful white truck. And this will be our 8th annual car giveaway, which is going on until Labor Day.
7: All right. 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
8: Yes, you can be 16 years of age to donate. 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
7: 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Everybody gets, like, you know, some cookies and stuff and everything, but they also get some nice prizes, right?
8: 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We have a new T-shirt, a new summer design T-shirt for all of our donors. So when you donate any time between 1 p.m. to 7 p.m. on Tuesday, no appointment is necessary, you will receive a T-shirt. And you'll get your name in the drawing just electronically. So no ballot to fill out. You're just automatically entered to win the Ford Maverick if you're 18 and up.
7: Well, how often can you donate blood?
8: 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So we do encourage you to get on the front end this summer of putting your name in the drawing by donating blood at this blood drive in Union City, because you know what? Another one's going to roll around in 8 weeks, and you can donate again at that time. So you can increase your chances and get your name in the drawing twice.
7: Now, that's a great way to help people out and to donate as often as you can. Now, I know during the summertime, are there any challenges during the summertime as far as blood supplies and things?
8: You know, summertime is really challenging for us. The usage is up across our region, and blood donations tend to drop. So we always want to keep blood donations front of mind. You know, we're busy with summer vacations and ball games and ball tournaments, but we want to be mindful that we have orders to fulfill for all of our local hospitals, emergency helicopter systems, and ground ambulance partners that we have in our region. So we want to make sure that blood is ready and available on the shelves throughout the summer.
7: Well, it's great that it can really impact lives whenever people donate blood, a local impact. You know, they got it right here in town and right
8: Absolutely.
7: Here in the area.
8: Absolutely.
7: And also, if I'm going to go donate blood, what can I expect to be going on when I get there?
8: You know, you can expect really the convenience of coming any time between 1 and 7 when we're at E.W. James & Sons. So no appointment is necessary to donate whole blood any time between 1 and 7. And the total time investment is really about 30 to 45 minutes from start to finish. You're donating blood in the donor chair for average of 8 to 10 minutes. So that really goes by fast, especially when you think about the big picture, the impact, the lives saved. There's 3 lives saved for each one unit or 1 pint of blood that you donate while you're at our Bloodmobile. So when you arrive, you go through a quick registration process. You show your donor ID card or your driver's license. There's a mini health checkup, a medical questionnaire that you can complete at the Bloodmobile, or you can complete it online from the comfort of your own home or on your mobile device. And that will save you some time if you want to complete that ahead of time. And then, of course, you move on to the blood donation chair. And like I said, that really goes by quickly because it's 8 to 10 minutes on average. And then after that, we love our Little Debbie snacks. So we got to have some refreshments, some juice or soft drink or water to drink. And after resting for about 10 to 15 minutes, then we send you on your way. And you've impacted lives through that small act of generosity.
7: Well, that's a great thing. It makes you feel better whenever you know you've been able to help someone. And it hasn't taken you long. And it's been easy because, you know, blood can't be manufactured or anything. You have to have donors to get blood to help people all around West Tennessee.
8: You're right.
7: Melinda,
8: yes.
7: Thanks for coming in. And
8: yes.
7: We hope everybody will stop by and donate blood at E.W. James & Sons in Union City Tuesday, May 26th from 1 till 7 p.m.
8: Yes. Thanks so much.
7: And what does our special guest here, Miss Caroline, have to say about this?
9: Donate blood, save lives.
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0: A lot of announcers, and this is a DJ type thing, whenever they play a song like Hand to Hold On To, which is an early song for John Mellencamp. That's the dude's name. I know he was going by John Cougar back then, and that was a record company thing. And when I heard that he didn't really want to be known as John Cougar anymore and went John Mellencamp, that's why I just announced him from now on. So that's John Mellencamp, Hand to Hold On To. Just a pet peeve of mine. Al Wilson in just a moment, and also the music explosion next on WENK.
1: 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The greatest hits of all time, WENK.

0: Show and tell. That's Al Wilson on WENK, the greatest hits of all time. Dan Fogelberg coming up for you. We'll also do some Loverboy next.
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0: Memorial Day. It's more than just a long weekend. It's a moment to pause and remember the brave men and women who made the ultimate sacrifice defending our freedoms. 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Let's honor their memory, not just today, and not just with words, but with gratitude and respect. 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

0: 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Well, the person staring at me in the mirror is definitely not the same person that could pull off bootcut jeans. 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
1: USA Radio News, I'm John Summers. Senator Cory Booker says the Democratic Party desperately needs new leadership. Speaking on CNN's State of the Union Sunday, the New Jersey Democrat said there also needs to be a new vision for the party. He pointed to candidates like Georgia Senator John Ossoff, Texas Senate candidate James Tallarico, and North Carolina Senate candidate Roy Cooper as leaders who care more about people than party. The family of NASCAR legend Kyle Busch revealed the cause of his sudden death.
2: According to a family statement, Busch died Thursday from complications of severe pneumonia that developed into sepsis. A medical evaluation concluded the 41-year-old passed away from rapid and overwhelming associated complications. The two-time NASCAR Series champion was hospitalized earlier for what was called severe illness. Busch had been scheduled to compete in a pair of races at Charlotte Motor Speedway over Memorial Day weekend. I'm Lisa Carton.
1: Investigators and doctors say fentanyl, including a rare form of the powerful drug, was the main substance inside a Mountain Air, New Mexico home where three people died last week. New Mexico State Police Chief Matt Broom says 25 people were exposed to the drugs. Two people remain

0: hospitalized.
1: This incident is tied to the exposure to a powdered opioid substance. Within the home, an on-scene DEA laboratory analysis has confirmed the presence of fentanyl, methamphetamine, and parafluorofentanyl, also called P4 fentanyl.
0: The two people still in the hospital are first responders. About 50,000 Orange County, California residents remain under evacuation orders as a chemical tank at the GKN Aerospace facility is still unstable. The evacuation zone includes several schools, hospitals, and nursing homes. Authorities say the tank contains a highly flammable chemical and will either spill thousands of gallons of the toxic chemical or explode. From America's News Network, USA Radio News.
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0: It's Brewer and Farner, Grand Funk Railroad. We're an American band on WENK, the greatest hits of all time. It is Memorial Day. The obvious things about Memorial Day commemorates the men and women who passed while serving the United States Armed Forces. Veterans Days set aside to thank all armed forces. It's always observed on the last Monday of May. And of course, this year, a little bit earlier on the 25th, it is the earliest it actually can be on Memorial Day. It was also called Decoration Day from 1868 to 1970. It didn't officially become Memorial Day till 71. It's also when we began observing it on the last Monday of May. And there's this exact moment of remembrance on Memorial Day, 3 o'clock local time, 3 o'clock in the afternoon. We're supposed to pause and remember the brave men and women who gave their lives for our country.
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1: 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Nobody but you and me. 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

0: That is the Culture Club. Boy George, do you really want to hurt me on WENK, the greatest hits of all time. David Bowie coming up for you. Billy Preston also in just a few moments.
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0: The Eagles with Witchy Woman on WENK. The greatest hits of all time. We'll enjoy some Clapton in just a moment. Dr. Hook will be checking in as well.
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1: USA Radio News. I'm John Summers. Some passengers at Atlanta's Hartsfield-Jackson International Airport are screened for Ebola. As a precautionary measure, the Atlanta airport's focused on passengers who've traveled to South Sudan, Uganda, or the Democratic Republic of the Congo in the last 3 weeks. Washington Dulles International Airport's also screening. George Bush Intercontinental in Houston is expected to start doing so tomorrow. Emergency crews worked through the night on the scene of an unstable chemical tank in Garden Grove, California. That container, which holds the dangerous chemical known as methyl methacrylate, started leaking vapors last week. Orange County, California fire officials say a possible crack in the tank has been discovered, which could be relieving pressure. If that's the case, it could keep the tank from exploding. Makeshift barriers, meanwhile, have been set up in case the tank spills out, causing environmental damage. Some 50,000 people in the area remain under evacuation orders. The U.S. and Iran are reportedly close to signing a deal which would reopen the Strait of Hormuz.
2: An Axios report says the deal would involve a 60-day ceasefire extension between the U.S. and Iran, during which the critical waterway would be reopened. The report says the agreement would also allow Iran to sell oil as negotiations continue on limiting Iran's nuclear program. I'm Scott Carr in Washington.
1: Senator Cory Booker criticized President Trump's handling of Iran.
3: The New Jersey Democrat told CNN's State of the Union the president has gotten the U.S. into a situation that's worse than it was before.
4: So we haven't had an official briefing, but this is what I'm seeing that has me so outraged right now. Is the president said he went into this to deal with their nuclear program. This does not deal with that.
3: Booker argued that Iran didn't have enriched uranium before Trump's first term, but now they have it because of him. I'm Mark Mayfield.
1: From America's News Network, USA Radio News.
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0: WENK.

That is Hush from Deep Purple on WENK, the greatest hits of all time. I'm Robin Francis with you, keeping you going on this Memorial Day morning with Carly Simon and You're So Vain.

When Almost Famous came out, of course, they had their theme songs to the movie, but without a doubt, Tiny Dancer being sung on the bus. You know, Elton John was playing, and then they all started singing it, and I think that's what we all do. We all have done that whenever we hear Elton John and Tiny Dancer. It's a great sing-along song. Elementary in just a moment, and also Dexy's Midnight Runner, some 80s stuff next on WENK, the greatest hits of all time. Remember 1975? Microsoft was just getting started. The Vietnam War came to an end. Saturday Night Live hit the airwaves. 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

0: time to time, we all need a break from our daily activities. The Hawk's Nest Sports Venue in Martin can give you just that. 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
1: WENK

Dexys, Midnight Runners. Come on, Eileen, on WENK, the greatest hits of all time, just a moment away from KC and the Sunshine Band. Everyone usually loves to cook out over the Memorial Day weekend. And when you go to a cookout, you probably have an idea what to expect on the grill, but the side dishes, a little less predictable. A new report looked into the most likely Memorial Day side dishes across the country. And nationwide, salads of all types, most likely a side. There's a 7.8% implied probability that a salad will show up on the table, followed by potato chips. Pickles are next, followed by asparagus. I wouldn't have thought asparagus would be that high, but it is. Cheese, mac and cheese. Also, cowboy caviar, nachos, all kind of different things. Five states that you're most likely to get homemade salad this Memorial Day are New York, California, Hawaii.

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1: 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The greatest hits of all time. WENK.

0: It's the Beatles, The Long and Winding Road on WENK, the greatest hits of all time, ELO, and some Cool and the Gang next.
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0: Those harmonies throughout that song with Linda Ronstadt included not only Kenny Edwards, but then an up-and-comer songwriter and a good vocalist as well that they decided to use, Andrew Gold. Yeah. When Will I Be Loved on WENK, the greatest hits of all time. Bob Seger and the Silver Bullet Band. And we've got Tonight.
1: I know it's late.

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1: USA Radio News. I'm John Summers. Roads, airports, and train stations are busy today as millions of Americans make their way home to cap off the holiday weekend.
2: The unofficial start to summer leads to a travel rush home, and TSA spokesperson Jessica Maley says passengers flying domestic should get to the airport 2 hours in advance, while international flyers should account for 3 hours.
3: You know, the other tip we always say is that's 2 hours from when you step foot in the airport. So if you're getting dropped off, if you're returning a rental car, give yourself a bit of extra time for all that kind of before airport stuff.
2: Millions of Americans are driving home. Prices at the gas pump are the highest they've been since the summer of 2022. I'm Natalie Migliori.
1: President Trump says negotiations with Iran are proceeding in an orderly and constructive manner. House Speaker Mike Johnson expressed optimism about a deal getting done after speaking with Trump.
4: I'm very confident. I talked with him late last night. He's as resolute as he's been from the beginning. This will allow 60 days to get all the details done. And his number one condition has been that Iran cannot have a nuclear weapon.
1: In a Truth Social post Sunday morning, the president said he informed his representatives not to rush into a deal, and time is on our side. The Centers for Disease Control and Prevention is expanding its power to prevent individuals from Ebola-stricken countries from entering the U.S. The agency said the move is in the interest of public health and includes lawful permanent U.S. residents, green card holders who have been in the Democratic Republic of Congo, Uganda, or South Sudan within the last 21 days are banned from entering the U.S. through mid-June. John Schutzke with the University of Wisconsin Extension Office warns farming remains one of the most dangerous jobs in the U.S., with CDC data showing agriculture workers are 5 times more likely to die on the job. While speaking with RFD-TV, Schutzke says falls from tractors are the most common injury. From America's News Network, USA Radio News.
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0: 'Tis the 10-Man America, and this is Bill Knight. We got more great tunes ahead coming up. It's Marvin Gaye. What's going on?
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0: Well, you know, if you're good at something, you may as well keep doing it. Falling in love again and again. Hamilton, Joe Frank, and Reynolds. Coming up, we got Stevie Wonder.
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1: USA Radio News, I'm John Summers. Orange County, California residents await the result of an all-night mission to determine if pressure has been relieved from a chemical tank at an aerospace facility. The crisis situation at GKN Aerospace in Garden Grove forced the evacuations of more than 50,000 people. The Orange County Fire Authority remains concerned the pressurized tank filled with the toxic chemical could explode. Senator Cory Booker says the Democratic Party desperately needs new leadership. Speaking on CNN's State of the Union Sunday, the New Jersey Democrats said there also needs to be a new vision for the party. He pointed to candidates like Georgia Senator John Ossoff, Texas Senate candidate James Tallarico, and North Carolina Senate candidate Roy Cooper as leaders who care more about people than party. Investigators and doctors say fentanyl, including a rare form of the powerful drug, was the main substance inside a Mountain Air, New Mexico home where three people died last week. New Mexico State Police Chief Matt Broom says 25 people were exposed to the drugs. Two people remain hospitalized.
2: This incident is tied to the exposure to a powdered opioid substance. Within the home, an on-scene DEA laboratory analysis has confirmed the presence of fentanyl, methamphetamine, and parafluorofentanyl, also called P4 fentanyl.
1: The two people still in the hospital are first responders. The family of NASCAR legend Kyle Busch revealed the cause of his sudden death.
3: According to a family statement, Busch died Thursday from complications of severe pneumonia that developed into sepsis. A medical evaluation concluded the 41-year-old passed away from rapid and overwhelming associated complications. The two-time NASCAR Series champion was hospitalized earlier for what was called severe illness. Busch had been scheduled to compete in a pair of races at Charlotte Motor Speedway over Memorial Day weekend. I'm Lisa Carton.
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0: 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Beware the bad moon on the rise because, well, that's when bad things happen. It's Creedence Clearwater Revival. Some good stuff on the way. Old Pretty Woman, Roy Orbison is next.
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0: Oh, I do too. I love it. This music right here, I love it the most. Greatest hits of the 60s, 70s, and more. Those were the OJs. I am Bill Knight. Just ahead, the Ohio Players going to take us for a ride on a roller coaster.
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0: calling out your name because, well, I like to get your attention. Those are the Spinners, and this is Bill Knight. Happy Memorial Day. You can call it what you will. I call it the first unofficial day of summer, of course, you know. I like to kind of get into that summer groove a little bit early, if you can dig the vibe I'm laying down for you. We got Elton John and Kiki D coming up next.
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1: USA Radio News, I'm Ron Warner. Long Island Congressman Tom Suozzi is urging Republicans to back his bipartisan legislation that would block President Trump's newly created anti-weaponization fund.
2: Democrats and Republicans are both concerned about whether taxpayer money from this so-called anti-weaponization fund could be used by people who were involved in the January 6, 2021 attack on the Capitol. Representative Tom Suozzi on ABC's This Week calls the fund wrong.
3: Nobody supports this idea, especially in the context of all the problems Americans are facing with the cost of living. They don't want to see a $1.8 billion fund to pay people that beat up cops.
2: Trump says the fund will help those who believe the federal government unfairly targeted them under the Biden administration. In New York, I'm Scott Pringle.
1: House Speaker Mike Johnson says the temperature needs to be turned down in the U.S. following Saturday's shooting outside the White House.
4: After the shooting that left the suspect dead and a civilian injured, Johnson said, "We live in a heightened threat environment."
5: I keep telling my Democrat colleagues, you cannot demonize the other side, call them Nazis, call the president a threat to democracy and all that, and expect that some crazy people will not be triggered by it. We got to turn that down.
4: Johnson said President Trump accepts the risk as part of his duty and his job, and it says a lot about him. According to multiple reports, authorities believe it was 21-year-old Nasir Best who fired the shots near the outer perimeter of the White House. He had reportedly had run-ins with local law enforcement before. I'm Mark Mayfield.
1: Some passengers at Atlanta's Hartsfield-Jackson International Airport are being screened for Ebola as a precautionary measure.
6: The Atlanta airport is screening passengers who've traveled to South Sudan, Uganda, or the Democratic Republic of the Congo in the last 3 weeks. Washington Dulles International Airport is also screening, and George Bush Intercontinental in Houston is expected to start doing so on Tuesday. At least 170 people have died during the current Ebola outbreak in Africa. I'm Tammy Trujillo.
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0: WENK.

How about it? You think of me, I'll think of you. We'll think of each other together. Sound like a plan? Well, I hope so. I'll be off to doing what I like to do on a day like today. You know what that is. These are the occasions.

0: Yeah, if you don't know where it is, Google it. Margaritaville, that's Jimmy Buffett, and this is Bill Knight. How do? Glad to have you here. Love you for listening. More great tunes on the way coming up. It's Aretha.
1: WENK.

0: I can see clearly now. It's Johnny Nash, and this is Bill Knight. We got the Buckingham set to go, and hey, baby, they're playing the song for us next.
1: I'm Kara Hart with the Delta Report on Brownfield. 100 years ago, the founders of Pioneer had a vision that transformed the future of agriculture, and they've been innovating ever since. See how it all started at pioneer.com/100. U.S. Soybean Export Council CEO Jim Sutter says

0: trade between the U.S. and China could level out following recent trade talks, but it's not a guarantee.
1: One of the things we understand that has been agreed is that the tariffs will be kind of equalized between soybeans from all origins. So we'll no longer be at this 10% duty disadvantage.
0: Sutter says Brazil soybeans are cheaper than the U.S. beans due to tariffs, and price speaks to buyers.
1: I don't know a buyer anywhere in the world that doesn't want the best deal possible.
0: Sutter was in Beijing meeting with soybean buyers when the U.S. and China were meeting to discuss trade, and he tells Brownfield.
1: These buyers saying, we are anxious to be able to get U.S. soy again, because in this past year they haven't really been able to utilize U.S. soy because the only imports have been going to the state-owned enterprises, to COFCO and Sinograin. The private companies, the other independent crushers, haven't had access to that.
0: He says China's new purchase commitments, if realized, would be extremely beneficial for many ag commodities, and he's optimistic China will follow through. A member of the U.S. House Ag Committee says lawmakers need to get serious about providing additional emergency relief for farmers. Michigan Democrat Kristen McDonald-Rivett tells Brownfield.
2: The restriction of markets, the rising input cost, and now diesel in the cost that we have there is becoming a moment of crisis.
0: She says Congress needs to be better prepared if the ag economy doesn't stabilize. An ag economist says there are a couple of factors contributing to an increase in cattle being placed into feed yards. Charlie Martinez with the University of Tennessee says placements were up 6% in the latest cattle on feed report from USDA.
3: Some of that could be cattle that was meant to be on wheat pasture finally hitting the feed yard that was, you know, maybe not. Maybe they had to get rid of them quicker than they normally would, given the droughts that are out, you know, the southern plains.
0: Martinez says the herd remains historically small and there are still no live cattle being imported from Mexico. He says beef on dairy continues to impact the supply chain.
3: And that supply chain that those day olds end up going to grow yards or calf ranches. And when they get unloaded into the beef supply chain, that's when we see them being put in place into feed yards.
0: The total number of cattle on feed was up 2% from last year's levels and marketings were down 10%, suggesting fewer cattle were moved out of feedlots for slaughter. Red meat production in cold storage shrank in April while poultry rose slightly. USDA says at the end of last month, frozen red meat totaled 861 million pounds. That's 4% below a year ago, with beef stocks down, at least partially because of the lower production, and pork lower too, largely due to demand. Cotton and rice futures closed lower on Friday. The markets are closed today because of Memorial Day. I'm Kara Hart with the Delta Report on Brownfield.
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0: Live and Let Die, Paul McCartney, and Wings. This is Bill Knight, Fleetwood Mac. Don't you stop. They're coming up next.
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1: USA Radio News, I'm Ron Warner. Senator Cory Booker is criticizing President Trump's handling of Iran and the deal that is reportedly close.
2: The New Jersey Democrat told CNN's State of the Union the president has gotten the U.S. into a situation that's worse than it was before.
3: So we haven't had an official briefing, but this is what I'm seeing that has me so outraged right now, is the president said he went into this to deal with their nuclear program. This does not deal with that.
2: Booker argued that Iran didn't have enriched uranium before Trump's first term, but now they have it because of him. He also claimed the deal the U.S. is reportedly near to making with Iran would give Iran more money to fund their terrorist proxies. Booker went on to say Iran has put America in a stalemate and the president has been played as a fool. I'm Mark Mayfield.
1: There are a number of events today in the New York City area to honor those who made the ultimate sacrifice.
4: Mayor Zoran Mamdani will be among those to speak at the annual Memorial Day ceremony at the USS Intrepid Sea and Space Museum. The ceremony

0: Includes taps, a rifle salute, and placing wreaths in the Hudson River. On Long Island, County Executive Bruce Blakeman is joining veterans and first responders for the annual countywide moment of silence to honor Americans' fallen service members. There are numerous New Jersey communities holding Memorial Day parades, but some have been canceled because of the weather, including in Summit and Monroe. In New York, I'm Scott Pringle.
1: Today, you can honor fallen service members with a moment of silence, displaying the American flag, or doing the Murph workout challenge.
2: The challenge is tough. It's a 1 mile run followed by 100 pull-ups, 200 push-ups, 300 air squats, and another 1 mile run, all while wearing a 20-pound weighted vest. And attempting the Murph is good, but this is a fundraiser in the name of a fallen Navy SEAL, Lieutenant Michael Murphy. And you can support his mission of education without doing the Murph. Just donate to his scholarship foundation, providing college or trade school to anyone, military or not. I'm Bree Tennis.
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0: Nights are long and lonely. Yes, they are, without you. England Dan, John Ford Coley, this is Bill Knight. 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They're next.
1: 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WENK.

0: Weaving those dreams for you. It's Gary Wright. This is Bill Knight. How do? Glad to have you here and love you for listening today. Gonna wade through the black water coming up with the Doobie Brothers.
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1: USA Radio News, I'm Ron Warner. Former Brooklyn Assemblyman Dov Hakinda is urging Governor Kathy Hochul to deploy National Guard for New York City's Israel Day parade.

This song was used in a few movies like Herbie Fully Loaded, Dougal, and Magicians. All movies made some 30 years after its release. And you may have heard it recently in a Zippin commercial.

Bob Seger and Main Street, good afternoon. Let's see who's celebrating birthdays today. Director and Muppeteer Frank Oz. He directed the movie, and a classic too, Dirty Rotten Scoundrels. He was also the voice of Miss Piggy, Fozzie Bear, Cookie Monster, Yoda, and many others. He is 82. Actor Connie Selica, also the wife of John Tesh. She is 71. Actor and comedian Mike Myers is 63.

0: Sydney and Lindsay Greenbush from Little House on the Prairie. They are 56. Actress Cillian Murphy from Oppenheimer and The Dark Knight. He is 50. And born on this day in 1803, Ralph Waldo Emerson. If today is your day, on behalf of all of us here, we wish you a very happy birthday.
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0: Neil Diamond and America, as we celebrate our 250th birthday this year. Happy birthday. Today is May 25th. Let's go back in time and see what happened on this day. In 1922, Babe Ruth was suspended one day and fined $200 for throwing dirt on an umpire. That happened on this day, 104 years ago.
1: 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The greatest hits of all time, WENK.

0: Michael Jackson, Don't Stop Till You Get Enough. And, of course, that biopic about Michael, called Michael, still doing very well in theaters. All right, it's time for a calendar countdown. We've got 19 days until Flag Day, 26 days until Father's Day, and really the first weekend of summer, because that day will also be the first day of summer. And folks, we got 40 days until July 4th, it being the 250th birthday of this country. It's going to be huge. Coming up, we've got more of the greatest music of all time. Hang on.
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0: Harold Melvin and the Blue Notes, if you don't know me by now. All right, here's what's on the calendar tomorrow. National Blueberry Cheesecake Day. That's yummy. Now, this should be fun in the office because tomorrow is National Paper Airplane Day. And you gingers out there, not just a national holiday, this is worldwide. Tomorrow is World Redhead Day. Don't tell my sister. Yes, of course, she's a redhead. Tomorrow's going to be another great day.
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0: Elton John, Rocket Man. Good afternoon. Today is May 25th. Let's go back in time and see what happened on this day in music. And this one's kind of crazy. In 1965, blues harmonica player, singer, and songwriter Sonny Boy Williamson died in his sleep. Van Morrison, Aerosmith, The Who, The Animals, Yardbirds, and Moody Blues all covered his songs. According to the Led Zeppelin biography, Hammer of the Gods, touring the UK in the 60s, Sonny Boy set his hotel room on fire while trying to cook a rabbit in a coffee percolator. Sadly, he passed away on this day, 61 years ago.
1: A new partnership could increase access to the biofuels market. I'm Erin Anderson, and this is Managing for Profit on Brownfield. Chad Bilby, biofuel crops innovation and commercial lead at Bayer Crop Science, says the collaboration with BP will commercialize camelina to produce biodiesel, renewable diesel, and sustainable aviation fuel. We'll find out more right after this on Brownfield. A new partnership between Bayer Crop Science and BP could increase access to the biofuels market for farmers. Chad Bilby, biofuel crops innovation and commercial lead at Bayer, says the collaboration will commercialize camelina to produce various types of renewable fuels.
2: The cool thing about camelina that's really attractive in this space of biofuels is that it's a pretty low input crop. You're talking 60, 70 pounds of total nitrogen to get that crop to harvest. And so it's a drought tolerant, winter hardy, pod shatter resistant. So it's got a lot of great properties that allow it to be pretty resilient in the soil. But also the greatest thing about it being targeted for biofuels is it has a high oil content. And because the fact that it's a lower input crop, in the biofuel space, carbon intensity score is really important. And the lower the carbon intensity score, the greater the value of your crop.
1: He tells Brownfield.
2: At Bayer, we're really good at innovation and technology of seed. And so what a great opportunity to bring those two together as we think about biofuels and start assembling this value chain to create the market for farmers, but let each partner in the value chain do what they do best for the farmer. We want to focus on building a pipeline for these crops and leaning into our seed innovation and technology to continue to drive yield and drive efficiencies. So get more off the acre and to continue to lower the carbon intensity score opportunity for these crops. And the same thing plays out when you start to go through each part of the value chain and what their role is as a core competency of, as a company. So it's a really cool opportunity that I think at the end of the day brings a lot of that value back to the farmer. First and foremost, the goal is really trying to meet the needs of the farmers. And I think that's why we really dove in this space. We saw a unique opportunity as farmers were looking to diversify a lot of things on their operation, crops and crop rotations being one of those, and allow farmers a way to participate in this massive growing demand of biofuels. And so this is what we're really trying to unlock for the farmer, to give them a path to participate.
1: Bilby says the partnership represents Bayer's commitment to invest in the renewable fuels market and strengthening future demand for producers. I'm Erin Anderson, and this is Managing for Profit on Brownfield.
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0: The Beatles and Hey Jude. Good afternoon. We've got a good news story. This one's all about the karma. A Myrtle Beach man says good karma paid off after he won a $586,000 lottery jackpot. He did this weeks after returning a lost $500 winning ticket to its owner. He found the ticket at a Murphy gas station. He left his contact info and later returned it when the owner of that ticket came back. Soon after, he bought a Palmetto Cash 5 ticket at the same store and matched all five numbers to win the jackpot. He says, quote, maybe my story will encourage others to do the right thing. We can only hope so. More of the greatest music of all time coming up.
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1: USA Radio News, I'm Ron Warner. House Speaker Mike Johnson says the temperature needs to be turned down in the U.S. following Saturday's shooting outside the White House.
2: After the shooting that left the suspect dead and a civilian injured, Johnson said, "We live in a heightened threat environment."
3: I keep telling my Democrat colleagues, you cannot demonize the other side, call them Nazis, call the president a threat to democracy and all that, and expect that some crazy people will not be triggered by it. We got to turn that down.
2: Johnson said President Trump accepts the risk as part of his duty and his job, and it says a lot about him. According to multiple reports, authorities believe it was 21-year-old Nasir Best who fired the shots near the outer perimeter of the White House. He had reportedly had run-ins with local law enforcement before. I'm Mark Mayfield.
1: About 25 oiled birds are being treated after last Friday's major underground pipeline burst in East Los Angeles.
4: Trained responders are caring for and cleaning the birds at the Los Angeles Oiled Bird Care and Education Center. The rupture caused by a construction crew sent about 2,400 gallons of crude oil rushing into the street. Some of it ended up reaching storm drains in the LA River. The affected pipeline brings oil from Bakersfield to the Port of Los Angeles. Booms are in place in multiple locations to contain the oil, and the pipeline is being repaired. I'm Daniel Martindale.
1: Roads, airports, and train stations are going to be busy today as millions of Americans make their way back home to cap off the holiday weekend.
5: The unofficial start to summer leads to a travel rush home, and TSA spokesperson Jessica Maley says passengers flying domestic should get to the airport 2 hours in advance, while international flyers should account for 3 hours.
6: You know, the other tip we always say is that's 2 hours from when you step foot in the airport. So if you're getting dropped off, if you're returning a rental car, give yourself a bit of extra time for all that kind of before airport stuff.
5: Yet millions of Americans are driving home, and prices at the gas pump are the highest they've been since the summer of 2022. I'm Natalie Migliori.
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0: WENK.

Stevie Wonder did not have an easy path with Motown. They initially rejected a lot of his early work. He reluctantly played this song to a couple of producers as a last effort to make an album. Not only did they love it, they helped him develop it into a top three hit in 1967.

0: The Spinners, and Could It Be I'm Falling in Love? Good afternoon, we've got food news. Now, we've had some stories lately about a growing trend of folks leaning hard into foods heavy in protein and other healthy options. Well, maybe it's no longer a trend, as KFC and McDonald's are adapting to the rise of GLP-1 weight loss drugs like Ozempic by promoting protein-packed meals in smaller portions as customers eat less and seek healthier options. McDonald's has highlighted protein content in its menu items, while KFC says protein-heavy foods and snack-sized portions are key to keeping up with the changing eating habits. Steven's Wheel and much more coming up.
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0: Jackie DeShannon and put a little love in your hearts. Good afternoon. We've got a fun fact for your Monday. Apparently, honey never spoils, although if you leave it in that plastic bottle long enough, it's like thick glue trying to get it out. Archaeologists have found pots of honey in ancient Egyptian tombs that are more than 3,000 years old, and they say it's still safe to eat. I wonder how that went down. Hey, Jim, yeah, we got some honey here, 3,000 years old. Have some. Vanity Fair and much more coming up.
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0: the Steve Miller Band, and the Joker. Good afternoon. We've got movie news. The Michael Jackson biopic Michael, it seems to be the early dominator this year, but there are some highly anticipated movies coming out this summer that could claim the title of summer blockbuster. Well, here's what's coming out in June. Masters of the Universe on June 5th. Scary Movie, I believe those are the comedy movies, right? That'll be June 5th. Disclosure Day, a Steven Spielberg sci-fi, will be out June 12th. Toy Story 5 on June 19th. And on June 26th, Supergirl, Woman of Tomorrow. We've got more of the greatest music of all time coming up.
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0: high school if they hadn't been arrested. I'm Sarah Lee Kessler.
1: California Governor Gavin Newsom is asking President Trump to declare a federal emergency over the leaking chemical tank posing a threat in Orange County.
2: Newsom, who has issued a state emergency declaration, made the request Saturday night. Such a declaration would help clear some of the red tape when it comes to the disaster response. About 50,000 people have evacuated the Garden Grove area after the 34,000-gallon storage tank started leaking last week. Officials are concerned it could rupture or explode. I'm Mark Mayfield.
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0: Lulu and to Sir with love. Good afternoon. Here's what's on the calendar tomorrow. Deliciousness. National Blueberry Cheesecake Day. And this should be fun in the office. Tomorrow is National Paper Airplane Day. And gingers, you got another day. In fact, this is not just national, it's worldwide. Tomorrow is World Redhead Day. It's going to be another great day.
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0: Simon and Garfunkel and Bridge Over Troubled Water. Good afternoon. Let's see who's celebrating birthdays today. Director and Muppeteer Frank Oz, an amazing guy. He did the voice of Miss Piggy, Fozzie Bear, Cookie Monster, Yoda, and many others. Frank is 82 today. Connie Selica is 71. Of course, her husband is John Tesh. Mike Myers is 63. Actors Sidney and Lindsey Greenbush from Little House on the Prairie, well, they're now 56. Actor Cillian Murphy in that classic Oppenheimer and The Dark Knight, he is 50. And born on this day in 1803, Ralph Waldo Emerson. If today is your day, on behalf of all of us here, we wish you a very happy birthday.
1: 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WENK.

0: Seals and Crofts and Diamond Girl. Good afternoon. It's time for our calendar countdown. We've got 19 days until Flag Day, 26 days until Father's Day, and the first day of summer. So there you go. That will be the first weekend of summer. And folks, it's going to be a blowout this year, celebrating our 250th. We've got 40 days until July 4th. More of the greatest music of all time coming up.
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This was Steely Dan's first big hit, and it naturally garnered them a lot of attention. Now, it was a different sound at the time, and it left a lot of people wondering how to define it. Steely Dan responded to these questions by describing their music as smart

0: The Eagles and Lion Eyes. Good afternoon. We've got lifestyle news. A new trend is reshaping how people think about exercise and health. Well, instead of pushing intense workouts, more people are embracing low-impact, lower-effort movement as a sustainable way to stay fit. For example, slow Pilates, gentle yoga, and long walks rather than high-intensity gym sessions. And advocates say this approach does help reduce stress on the body, lowers injury risk, and makes it easier for people to stay consistent over time. Also, fitness experts note that while intense training still has its benefits, many people are now balancing it with easier movement to support recovery, mental health, and long-term wellness rather than short-term results. More of the greatest music of all time coming up.
1: WENK

0: treatment to support recovery, mental health, and long-term wellness rather than short-term results. 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
1: WENK

0: Bo Brummels and Just a Little Bit. Good afternoon. Today is May 25th. Let's go back in time and see what happened on this day. And I wonder how many of you remember this. We didn't have the news outlets back then, but trust me, this was a thing. Back in 1958, Jerry Lee Lewis arrived at London's Heathrow Airport to begin his first British tour along with his new bride, his 14-year-old third cousin, Myra. Although advised not to mention it, Lewis answered all questions about his private life. The public's shock over Lewis's marriage marks the start of a controversy leading to his British tour being canceled after just three of the scheduled 37 performances. That happened on this day, 68 years ago.
1: 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The greatest hits of all time, WENK.

I walked through a county courthouse square. On a park bench, an old man was sitting there. I said, "Your old courthouse is kind of run down." He said, "No, it'll do for our little town." I said, "Your old flagpole has leaned a little bit, and that's a ragged old flag you got hanging on it." He said, "Have a seat." And I sat down. "Is this the first time you've been to our little town?" I said, "I think it is." He said, "I don't like to brag, but we're kind of proud of that ragged old flag. You see, we got a little hole in that flag there when Washington took it across the Delaware. And it got powder burned the night that Francis Scott Key sat watching it write and say, 'Can you see?' And it got a bad rip in New Orleans with Pakenham and Jackson tugging at its seams. And it almost fell at the Alamo beside the Texas flag, but she waved on though. She got cut with a sword at Chancellorsville, and she got cut again at Shiloh Hill. There was Robert E. Lee, Beauregard, and Bragg, and the south wind blew hard on that ragged old flag. On Flanders Field in World War I, she got a big hole from a Bertha gun. She turned blood red in World War II. She hung limp and low a time or two. She was in Korea, Vietnam. She went where she was sent by her Uncle Sam. She waved from our ships upon the briny foam, and now they've about quit waving back here at home. In her own good land here, she's been abused. She's been burned, dishonored, denied, and refused. And the government for which she stands is scandalized throughout the land. And she's getting threadbare and she's wearing thin, but she's in good shape for the shape she's in. She's been through the fire before, and I believe she can take a whole lot more. So we raise her up every morning, we take her down every night, we don't let her touch the ground, and we fold her upright. On second thought, I do like to brag, 'cause I'm mighty proud of that ragged old

0: WENK, the greatest hits of all time.
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